0: America politicizing everything? The president of the United States went to a basketball game last night, for crying out loud. Get over yourselves. I would submit to you that Trump wins. With all the drama, with all the controversy, it only benefits him and the Republican Party. And they're too dumb to realize it.
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0: 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Everything you need to know about the top headlines of the day and a perspective that will give you some eternity to it. 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It's Kevin McCullough, Monday through Friday, on That Kevin Show. And now, from the Connors and Sullivan Broadcast Studios, the man who is not what he wants to be, but is way grateful that he's not who he used to be, here,
1: to That Kevin Show, thatkevinshow.com for everything related. And joining me now is Betsy Wright, who is overseeing much of Prison Fellowship's operations with Angel Tree and the whole emphasis, Betsy, of reaching these kids. Really, I tell people all the time, Prison Fellowship isn't just about reforming people. It goes so far beyond that. It's bringing people spiritual transformation and family reconciliation and connecting parents and kids that are otherwise separated by, you know, no fault of the kids, but many times by the faults of the parents. But there's such a redemptive aspect of the inmates going through the Bible studies, understanding their relationship to Jesus, many times coming to faith, requesting their kids be given an Angel Tree gift at Christmas or Angel Tree camp in the summer. And it's just, there's few things that warm my heart as much as what you guys are doing.
2: Yes, I am privileged to be able to get to do what I do at Prison Fellowship, serving these families. You know, God redeems any story, and it's so great to be a part of his redemptive work of relationships that are broken between the person and our Heavenly Father, but also within families. And so it's amazing to see those come together.
1: Talk to us about Angel Tree Camp specifically for you. Why is it so special?
2: You know, I'm sure a lot of your listeners have probably been to summer camp and know that that is just a special week of the summer to go hang out with your friends, do the fun things. You're out of the house. You're away from parents. It's just a fun time of it's just having fun. It's relating with friends and just making those connections. But to children with incarcerated parent, a lot of times it's not part of their vocabulary. It's not something parents grew up doing. It's something they've never done. But when we can take a child out of their experience, because these kids carry a heavy burden. Not just a lot of times it's the single parent home, or they might be living with grandparents. And so funding is so tight. They don't have access to a lot of the fun things that normal kids would get to do. And just the burden of having a parent who's incarcerated, that loss, that shame that comes with that, is a very lonely and isolating journey for these kids. And so when we can take them and put them out in God's creation, surrounded by loving adults who are going to love them and accept them as they are, and get to share the love of Jesus and the hope that we find in Jesus, it is life transformational for these kids.
1: That's so well said. And I'm thinking, you know, I grew up, my parents were law-abiding. My parents didn't smoke or drink.

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0: 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It's Kevin McCullough, Monday through Friday, on That Kevin Show. And now, from the Connors and Sullivan Broadcast Studios, the man who is not what he wants to be, but is way grateful that he's not who he used to be, here's
1: Welcome back. Kevin McCullough, glad to have you with us. You may have heard me over the last few days. I've been reminiscing about my childhood. I've been reminiscing about a little place in a little tiny town called Ringgold, Louisiana. Why did I bring up Ringgold, Louisiana? It's if you go to Shreveport, Louisiana, which few people know, and you turn south and you go for about 45 miles, you'll find it right there in western Louisiana. But it was a little place that as a child, if I recited memory verses and said them to people at my church through a little curriculum that we had, I got to go for 5.5 days and spend a week just taking in the Bible, making friends with people my age, etc. They had a program where you could eventually become a counselor and get to stay longer. And my summers became obsessive about getting to camp and getting to spend as much time there as I possibly could. Had a lot of discipleship that happened in my life, learned a lot about the Lord. We had a little time every night just before dinner where they would play some music across the campus of the camp, and we would take our Bibles, and for 10 whole minutes, get this, 10 whole minutes, we would sit by ourselves, read our Bibles, and pray, and reflect upon the good things that God had given us in the last 24 hours. Have you taken 10 minutes today to think about anything for 10 minutes at a time? I have a hard time finding 10 minutes to just do that about anything, much less scripture. But that's the power of what a Christian camp can be in the life of a young person. Tom Tradup is back with me. We're talking about Angel Tree Camps, which operate in all 50 states across the United States. Kids in every state get to go. And Tom, I'm assuming that a lot of people that listen had a camp experience of some sort, but for those of us that went to Christian camps, we know the powerful imprint that it left on us when it came to our walk with God.
2: Right, because I have visions of you, by the way, in Lederhosen, you know, little Kevin running around with your Keds sneakers.
1: This was just
2: the Keds will help you jump higher and run faster.
1: Yeah, I guess.
2: But yeah, it's true, Kevin. The camp experience can't be beat. It's a memory that most of us have, and the children that we're talking about who have a mom or dad who are unfortunately incarcerated because of some crime that they did, they're paying their debt to society. And these kids are often forgotten, as I like to say, we think of them as the you know, real victims of crime because they've done nothing wrong themselves. And they get trapped in a hot city, in a bad neighborhood, maybe with a caregiver who isn't, might be wonderful, might be a grandparent or somebody who's taking care of them, or might be somebody they got shunted off to who's a cousin. And they're just ignored. And this is an opportunity for somebody to step up, hopefully open their heart and their wallet to help your campaign to send these kids to Angel Tree Camp. You mentioned they're in all 50 states, and that's true. And this is the time when people are getting ready to make their plans for camp. And a $200 donation or whatever you can give, obviously, if you spare $50 and three other people do it, that's another $200. Each $200 hit sends another child to camp.
1: Yeah.
2: And it's such a wonderful experience for them to get out of the city, to maybe for the first time experience fresh air and Christian fellowship and

0: speaking to the modern retiree.
1: Especially with baby boomers, more of us have had to deal with this problem with our own parents. And our parents' generation, less than 1% of them had a long-term care plan.
0: And now, Wealth Protection Radio.
2: 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I'm Jackie Selby. So, how are you, first of all, Mike?
1: Oh, doing fine. Getting ready to move back into the house back in PA. It's almost ready. Mm-hmm. So I'll be heading up this coming weekend and getting resettled, both in the office and in the house. Mm-hmm. So I'll be back in PA.
2: Okay.
1: So I'm looking forward to it. I'm tired of Florida.
2: Had enough, have you?
1: It's getting really hot. Mm-hmm. Or it has gotten really hot. And now we're in the rainy season, so it's raining like for hours every evening, you know, starting to like 2-3 o'clock in the afternoon, right through the evening. So I'm ready to go home.
2: Ready for the I guess you could call them beautiful climes of Pennsylvania.
1: Absolutely. The eastern flank of PA is beautiful.
2: Yes. Well, let's talk about our retirement confidence slipping here in 2026, as you mentioned here at the top of the show. What do you think is really driving this anxiety for people?
1: Oh, it's a lot of things. I mean, just look at the lack of real growth since 2008. Yeah, the stock market's gone up, but the economy has really been stagnant.
2: Yeah, I can tell you the salaries have not gone up, and that is annoying.
1: Well, they haven't kept up with inflation. They have gone up since 2008, but they haven't kept up anywhere near what inflation's doing. And part of the problem now, the new problem, is AI. Entry-level positions are going away. Mm-hmm. Things that AI can do, humans are just being disposed. And the estimate is 53 careers are going to disappear. So there's a lot of anxiety around that. Then mm-hmm. you've got this black swan event with Iran that is very unpopular. You know, I just was listening to conversation prior to getting on a radio that are showing that 68% of the U.S. population was never in favor of this attack.
2: Heck no!
1: That this is a Jewish lobby war.
2: Oh, dear.
1: And that's the perception. And it's true. I mean, it's AIPAC. It's the Adelsteins of the world. It's the Singers of the world, who basically bankrolled Trump's second election. And you can look at how things have changed since April of last year, when he refused to put the second layer of tariffs on the countries. Well, he got a lot of pressure from people who were sitting back thinking, we're going to have to absorb these tariffs because the American people can't afford them. And so he got a lot of pressure, right? And then basically through the courts, now he has to repeal all these tariffs and pay them back. It's trillions of dollars, right? So that's just another exacerbating expense on top of a bankrupt federal government. People haven't been keeping up as far as wages are concerned.
2: Right.
1: Locally, taxes have been going up. Their credit card, they're way overextended on the credit card debt. And they know a lot of people have been laid off. Or maybe one of the two adults in the household has been laid off, because the Michigan household survey certainly shows unemployment's around at least 9%, not 4.5%, right?
2: Right. Just to reiterate, the 4.5% is the amount of people collecting unemployment. Am I correct?
1: That's the official number. Yeah.
2: But what about the ones who have exhausted that?
1: Well, they go off unemployment and they go on welfare, or if they get lucky enough, they go in the underground economy, right? And then they can earn some money, but they're not being taxed.
2: That's messed up.
1: Well, that's just the way it is. And we've always had an underground economy because people hate paying taxes, because mm-hmm. they say, where do my tax dollars go? Mm-hmm. What am I getting for my tax dollars? You know, people who work. I mean, I ask that question every day. And it's certainly not going where I want it to go, right? And I'm a heavy payer of taxes. All right, so there's a lot

0: speak rhinoceros. I'd say of Carcerus. Can't you?
1: Welcome to A Pause for Your Pet with Lori Young. It's everything you need to know about your pet. And now your host, Lori Young.

0: highs, and you're not relying on perfect timing. You're not relying on speculation. You are relying on interest and dividends, the known return. 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You don't have to worry about whether you're selling shares at the wrong time. 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